Did you know that having a hygiene routine and a preventive medical plan for your pet will help them live a healthier life? In other words, take care of them. Ticks and fleas can carry several diseases, so here are 7 tips to prevent and identify fleas and ticks on your pets. Number 1, offer your pet protection against fleas and ticks all year round, always with the help of a veterinarian who will also indicate when to deworm internally. Number 2, consult with your veterinarian for the best hygiene routine, baths, and appropriate products. Number 3, brush your pet's fur at least every 3 days. 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Number 4, always take your pet for walks with a collar, harness, identification tag, and leash to avoid contact with wild animals. Number 5, wash and disinfect frequently, such as their toys, food trays, and sleeping accessories like beds or blankets. Number 6, keep all areas of your home clean, prioritizing those where your dog or cat is regularly found. And last but not least, number 7, take your pet for general checkups with the veterinarian at least twice a year, even if they are not sick. Better to be on the safe side. And if you have any more questions, please call Community Health Services at 520-383-6200.

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Autumn Mood and Yoke Networks, Kuksirik Don Autumn Nation. Smarties, smarties, smarties, right? Uta aha. 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Itam pi oi Sunny, Crystal Narcho, Jaylene Wood, Danny Lopez, but a shoshnak. Hash and nyi. Wupugua, yes, chugi kia. Now I hope he high chicken. Hash and yadam, oh, yeah, some here aga gnui. How much it is eric? When you've caged him at the mahak, Marty, stood be quaint. Cock me, cock or chut, I know it's a good. Guess a hook. Wook or geek, wook or geek. It is Tomic, Miasha Upo, Tony Upo, Miasha Hukio Ark, and the Mapoi Boom at the Shai Hass. Mapoi has showed a gnony about me. Warrior, my Shoshan, Let's Dance, Jody, Two Rivers, some up. Mapoos a shait Kumbia, the Mapoi Ne and Pihak. Hai Chi Aga, he ha puss, Hukio Toa Upo, Bunui, Moshai Haoi, Matamoi Hik, Sierik, yeah, Hai Chukamamui. I'm hooked, I'm coming cock or a damn joke. And it's fresh, yes, a hussy, the serious bummy, skook tash. Well, senior, that'll be a high joke. Stay tuned, Autumn Hood and Yoke Network.

Skooks here to get on Autumn Nation. Fred, once again, for your 7 o'clock hour. And we just passed through the bottom there. 7:33 is our time right now. Some Merle Haggard and the Strangers wrapping that long classic country set there for us. Going back to 1968, Sing Me Back Home. And we also had the Marshall Tucker Band, Fire on the Mountain. And we started out with some Waylon Jennings, Luckenbach, Texas. That went out to my knowledge way out in Texas. He's working out at the Austin City Limits. And I told him, don't forget me. You know, the Austin City Limits, I used to watch it on channel, what was it? It was a PBS station. Austin City Limits way back when I was very young, and my dad used to watch it, and then my brother started watching it, and I started watching it. It's all country artists from Austin City Limits. Well, my knowledge is out there right now in the rain, and he's doing security out there. He's with the security group from Phoenix, Arizona, and they are sent here and there. So he's out there taking care of the humachkum as I speak. And he said, Fred, play me some country. I'm right here in country. Country. So some Waylon Jennings right there with Luckenbach, Texas, coming down to the bottom of the hour. Let's take a look at our forecast on Autumn Nation. I know it's fall, but we still got that warm weather out there. Of course, it's southern Arizona, right? 96 will be our high today. And later on, throughout the evening hours, morning hours, 73 will be our low. Miércoles, 98 once again. And miércoles, 73. Huiwis, 99. So we're going to be flirting with that triple digit there. We'll see. But 99 for our Thursday, and Thursday night, 74. Hueros, 97 will be our high, 97. So again, warm all week long here. For the rest of our week anyway, we got a short week here if you didn't work yesterday for October 5th. October 5th. St. Francis Month. October 4th was on Sunday, and we were having a jubilee, right? Having a jubilee with St. Francis of Assisi. That was his commemoration of 800 years. 800 years. With St. Francis of Assisi. So, Pope Leo announced that this was the Jubilee for St. Francis. Pope Leo. So, again, hopefully you felt that blessing on Friday, wherever you were at on October 4th. Whether you were in Kaijumuk or in Marina or out in Sean for the weekend or up in San Javier, and all around. I know there was some festivities going on before the 4th for the same reason. Kupiast Mashat. And they're still yet to come. I actually have a public service announcement or community announcement here that announced their celebration for St. Francis. It's somewhere right here in my paperwork that I have for you. The Feast of St. Francis, South Hickewan Village at the Ennis Compound, October 17th. So again, this will go on for the month of

October. I do know there's a few others. I saw one from Kuhat, but I just saw it on social media. It's not here, but I did also see it in Kuhat. I know they usually have their annual celebrations out there, but I don't have a flyer for them. I just saw it on social media, so I just thought I'd mention it. But that's also in October. I've been talking about St. Francis and the feast days that have yet to come, even after the 4th. And you're all invited to these public events. So we'll talk more about that here. I'm going to go ahead and bring in my native tracks. Let's do some native tracks for you. I just mixed it up for you. Got some Southern Country. I have Wolfpack Band. And I have Redbone coming back up to the top of the hour. And stay tuned if you are trying to stream or if you're going to stream. Right now, I'm still working on that, or we're still working on that. Our stream is still down. We had that big, great power outage a few days back, and that knocked us out cold. But at least we got the air here for our local radio station. So stay tuned. Here we go. Southern Country, some Kalijah.

Hornyok Network, The Searchers, Love Potion number 9. Yes, on Autumn Nation. I played that last week and I was thinking, what a coincidence. Because it not only is Kupiast Marshat, it's also Spooky Marshat, right? OMG, Spooky Marshat, yes. We just heard the community announcement earlier from the Tohono O'odham Department of Health and Human Services. They are having, once again, their Halloween health fair. And normally, I have to say, they normally put this on in the daytime. However, they have moved it to prime time. Well, almost prime time. About 4 p.m. to 7 p.m. is their new time. On October 29th, over at their MOH complex, just before you get into the city of sales there, just right on the outskirts, that's where you'll find them. And that's where you'll find Fred. I'm actually assigned to provide the music out there for them this year once again. So I'm certainly looking forward to that and taking all my Halloween musica to the festivities there. And I'll be with them. Most likely, I will be their MC also. So, yes, that is happening on October 29th. The Gahuiwis information booths, live music, costume contest, food and refreshments and prizes and more. All right there for you. 520-383-6000. Realities of Real Life Haunted House at the Community Health Modular. That's going to be the haunted compound because it's in the evening. Yes. Fred will be out there enjoying and having a good time. So join us. Come on out. Mark your calendars. October 29th. MOH Complex. Tohono O'odham Department of Health and Human Services. Greg, let's go ahead and wrap up this hour. Tohono O'odham Nation, we're still working on our stream. And hopefully we'll get it going here in the next hour. 7:57. Skookseri Kusibamui. We got Native Pride right here, ready to dance cumbia. O'odham Hurinyok Network.

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5: Tune in every day at 8 a.m., 12 p.m., and 4 p.m. for your Autumn Phrase of the Day. We respect that there are numerous different dialects on the Tono-Otum Nation. These expressions coincide with the speaker, therefore representing their dialect.
0: I'm Jinhima Tono-Otum Joe, Department of Education, Special Services, Uumajim. 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
1: Loading up networks, Kukserik Tonatum Nation, Kikikora, Kami Humako, Baywitch, Iti Marte Serik, Chutpi Quint, Ar Supchik Marshat, Gokmir Gokkochut. Again, just a little cold month is October, Ar Supchik Marshat, or Gupiast Marshat. That's also what we call October. Kupiast Mashat. When you mukia sha'ak in the 7 o'clock hour, mo upkyahim idam hukikchur da mawajirik San Francisco, humachkam, hapipias matamboy ujuni, huma monot marina, kchuhumotada, kchuma hukikchurik humachkam, ababak sasanto. And again, just kind of I mentioned Pope Leo with the Jubilee, and that's almost across the nation with all our saints, especially Saint Francis and Saint Francisco of Javier, that we commemorate and remember this celebration in our own way, in our own communities, in our own districts, in our own homes. If we have these saints that we bless our home, we bless our family, and we bless our communities with this great jubilee that's going on right now, with everything that we know and understand with our walk with Christ, our faith journey, that it is going to continue throughout the month of October. And I mentioned one in our community announcements there, and I also mentioned one that's happening out in South Hicuin, over at the Enos compound. I'm going to go ahead and go over their agenda here, their schedule of events. The Feast of St. Francis will happen on October 17th. That's two Saturdays from now. October 17th, 2026, South Hicuin Village, Enos Compound. They will start out at 11 a.m. with a welcoming opening prayer by St. Mary's Choir. And at 11:30 a.m., they have Ernie Lacerro, and at 12 noon, they will be feeding and music by Juanillo's Boys, 12 p.m. to 5 p.m., and at 1 p.m., they have the Schukduak Elderly, and at 1:30 p.m., Rosary by Marjorie Juan, and also at 1:30 p.m., they will have a traditional blessing, traditional baptism. 3 p.m., Distant Voices for Christ. 3:30 p.m., Rosary by Helen Ramon. And entertainment, 4:30 p.m. to 5:30. So at 4:30, they have the San Lucia Corilla, and that will be a giveaway. 4:30 p.m., 5 p.m., they have the Four Winds Drum Group. And at 6 p.m., procession, rosary, matachinis, cookie giveaway. And 8:30 p.m., the unusual quarilla. And at 8 p.m. to 2 a.m., dance, music by South Image and Cruise Band. Parking entrance at the Hicuin Recreation Turnoff. The Enos family will not be liable for any lost, stolen items, injury, accidents, or death during this event. Disturbance or violence will not be tolerated. So again, Feast of St. Francis, October 17, 2026. Or some of my walkers. I came up with this song here by George. sending again all our prayers and on all the miles that you've walked for St. Francis. Maybe you went and walked into San Javier, or maybe you went and walked into Magdalena, Sonora, Mexico, or maybe you walked into Kajimuk. Bless your hearts. Yes, it is a jubilee. Awesome Hodinyok Network. Stay tuned.

waits for no one. Some Pima Express right here, coming down to the bottom of the hour. Thon Autumn Nation, My Native Tracks. And we also had Dennis Yazzie and his Night Breeze Band also right there for us. That's how I got to Memphis. KWHN 91.9 FM South, KWH 90.7 FM San Luisi. So just a mix of community announcements for you this morning. Again, I do have many, many announcements for the month of October on into November. I even have one for January. I'll see if I can get to those. But for the later months, I did try to stick them in at the bottom of my pile here. But the ones that are coming up here this month, I am bringing to your attention this morning. Maswa Masmachit, Uga Matoma Chabo Aha, Id Marshat. Masha Hooket Satamayawas Bamui, Masma Mashahichi Junik Hasui, Mapahaya Trudiganye Bamui, Masma Amhep Jake Hukyu, Manyamak, Matamui Haicham Bapu Yajuni, Amtuujit. And so hopefully you all are rested this morning and back to work, maybe. Or maybe you took that other day off just to recuperate from your long weekend. Very long weekend for me. Again, I took some time off to make my pilgrimage to Magdalena on Thursday. It was a short one. I was back on Friday. I did need some work to get done for the 4th. So on the 4th, I was in Kaijmuk all day long. Not all night, just all day. I did leave about

and Police Department for taking care of us. Big shout out to the Tonawatam Rangers Department for taking care of us. Big shout out to Aho Ambulance, the EMTs, for taking care of us. And who am I missing? Big shout out to the Tonawatam Fire Department for taking care of us. And also everyone that was there that had a job to do for the good best. Everyone that took out the bags from the barrels and dumped the trash, from putting out the water throughout the day for our cooks over there, cooking that meal for everyone. And to all our vendors that were out there in support of their families and communities. And to all the Humachkam that were there. And let's not forget our Diocese of Tucson for the Jubilee Mass that happened in front of the St. Elizabeth Parish there. And to all our committees, the Tonawatam Nation, St. Francis Committee, the St. Elizabeth Parish, St. Francis Committee, to our Mumsigo, to our entertainment, everyone, thank you. This day was a great day for all of us, and to all our friends and families that came together for one day, one night, to have a good time. Thank you so much. Guy Tucson, South Arizona. This is coming from our Tonawatam Nation Office of the Chairman and Vice Chairwoman. Like I said, I'm just mixing up our announcements here. This one is a very important announcement. This came about 2 weeks ago. I'm just shedding some light on it this morning. Let's be humble, Chabashasi. Aha. And this is for the voting on November 3rd, our general election, from the chairman and vice chairwoman. Again, we did just have our deadline here for the registration on October 5th. However, the early voting begins and early ballots are mailed out on October 7th. That's tomorrow, 2026. General Election Day is November 3rd, 2026. Arizona, once again, facing multiple competitive races at the state and congressional level. Native participation in this election will be vital in determining the outcome. Many of our state's most influential offices, including governor, attorney general, and all 90 of our state's House of and Senate seats, are up for a highly competitive election. There are many important ballot propositions being put to vote as well. Each of these offices and propositions have direct and widespread effect on our daily lives and our children, our health, our land, and our right overall. So again, please vote this coming November 3rd general election. Stay tuned, Tonawatam Nation. Here we go. We got some classic rock for you. And we'll toss in some oldies right here in the 8 o'clock hour. Streamers, Bumi Haichuk, are you with me? Guri Akimur. Akjin Maricopa, are you with me? Chukshon, where are you? San Javier, where are you?

on Hooting Elk Network. You ain't no friend of mine. A little bit of Hound Dog right there from Elvis. And of course, he had his blue suede shoes on. Mr. Carl Perkins, my oldies. My golden oldies right here for the 8 o'clock hour. We got a few more minutes. Let's go ahead and do another public service announcement. This is from the Tohono'odham Nation Healthcare. Kokodamaki on Wednesday, October 14th, they will have their job fair way out west in San Simon, over at the San Simon Health Center, Highway 86, Milepost 74. And their time is from 10 a.m. to 2 p.m. Maui hanyi, mama, humai gaga, chipkan, pum samasum abam. Hashasum abam. We'll help take up on the spot application screening and on site interviews. I'm Trey Oak, a resume. So, yeah, muscle man, ah, yeah. I'm the most much it. So, again, job fair in San Simon Health Center next week on Wednesday. Next week is Council Week, just FYI. I do see that on my calendar already up on the wall. So, we'll prepare for that on Monday of next week. The Tohono'odham Nation, this time is going to fly by. So hold on tight. Guess what I heard over the weekend? You want to know? Okay, I'll tell you. I heard Chula by South Image. Here we go. Big shout out to Ben and his Mumsigo. Oh yeah, they brought it. October 4th. It was on. On the Hooting Elk Network. Stay tuned. I'll be back with you. 9 o'clock hour. Chula Cumbia. Let's go.

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off the Moody Elk Network. Where's my Chiefs at? Oh, yeah, some Papago Warrior right there for us. I'm sure you're out there with P-Dub in Glendale, Arizona on Saturday night. They were one of the featured bands for the Wyatt Festival out there. And they are coming to a community near you. Not Papago Warrior, but the Wyatt Festival. As you know, they travel throughout the nation. This was their first annual out there in Glendale that they hosted the Wyatt Festival out there. Who else was there? Hirdavine was out there. Legacy. And Chad. What was your band's name? Yeah, they were also out there. I can't think of their name. I don't know why, but yeah. In Glendale. Rightfully so, right? That is your land out there. So y'all were out there. And that was a good combination with the Moomsigo that were out there. There's another one coming up right here, just down the road on Highway 86 by way of Y, Arizona. Same organization, same name, different bands that will be out here on October 10th. And we'll also be out there to open up for that there on Saturday evening. So, again, lots going on for the month of October, Rocktober. So, yes, Papago Warrior was out there. I did see some clips on social media. Yes, I saw you out there. Hey, go on. That's where the Chiefs were at. I'm going to bypass this public service announcement. I'll come right back to it. It is a spooky announcement. It's over here kind of shaking, so it's kind of spooky. So I want to get to it before I go any further. So my next break, we'll do this one. What about some spooky songs? You want to hear some spooky songs? It is October. I got to dive into my Halloween playlist. So we'll hear some spooky songs after this long session. And I'll bring in this spooky announcement right here. And I will tell you it's coming from Indian Oasis Primary. Indian Oasis Primary. Big shout out to them. Oh, by the way, BIE schools, they are on fall break this week. So if you did not see the bus come into your area, your community, because they're all parked this week, no buses are running for BIE. They are on fall break. What about some AJ? Let's do this. Josh Turner is also right here. 9:14. Skookseritik Dona Autumn Nation. Let's dance. Got some tall, tall trees. Autumn Hootenyok Network. Stay tuned.

KOH 91.9 FM, Sales, KOH 90.7 FM, San Lucy, the Rest Boys, right there, all the way back from 2012, Tennessee Whiskey, one of my all-time favorites right there, and also some State Line, Drive On. I'm looking at the 2026 MLB season for the playoffs. We'll talk about that here before my time is up. There are a few games going on today, and we'll take a look at the bracket. Is your team still in it to win it? Padres, Brewers, Braves, Dodgers. Yes, we'll take a look there here soon. We're going to go back to our forecast on Autumn Nation. And currently, right outside, let me put in our location. It was 74. Let's see if we got any warmer. Yes, 83. Kikikoaik. We moved up with our temperature. And again, it is going to get warm here today. It's on Autumn Nation. If you're out and about, don't forget, stay hydrated out there. 96 will be our high today. Later on tonight, throughout our morning hours, 73, our low. And for your miércoles, 98 is our high. And miércoles chuhuk, 73. I do not see any precipitation until our weekend. For Saturday night, Sunday night, and Monday. So stay tuned. Again, our native tracks right here. And I do have a spooky announcement to share with you. This is the Spooky Stories and STEM Spooktacular. Oh, no, no. I read that wrong. Spectacular, not spooktacular. Spectacular. This is coming from the Indian Oasis Primary, and this is happening there on their campus. Trunk or Treat is one of the features they'll be having there. And also a community literacy STEM and Trunk or Treat event. 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Spooky Science Experiments is also a station. Hands-on discoveries. STEM challenges. Build, create, and problem solve is also one of the fun stations. And also literacy activities, games, writing, and vocabulary fun. Community partner booths, resources, activities, and more. 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Dress up and enjoy. And again, thank you to all their amazing community partners. Spooky Story STEM Spectacular. That's happening on Friday, October 23rd, 2026, 3 p.m. to 6 p.m. So big shout out to the Wawgiwurk Chukshan Umamshimakut. They're putting this on for the communities. And I believe everyone is invited. Mai hanyi. So here we go. Wawgiwurk Chukshan Umamshimakut. Couple of our spooky songs I'm going to start out with here. Bottom of the hour, skuxeri kusibomui, wahamgyo, wahamgyo, atopo, ah. Stay tuned.

Autumn Hody Nyok Network, splitting my wireless set right here for the 9 o'clock hour. I had a list of wireless songs, so we just went ahead and played our first two there. That was Lopez Band, T.O.B. Jondi. And we also had Nativeville, Rise and Shine, Waira. Go ahead and take care of one more public service announcement for you, and we'll wrap up this hour. I do have Native American calling standing by, so stay tuned. San Lucy Himadaktash, second annual co-ed basketball tournament. And yesterday was the deadline for this, so hopefully all our teams signed up that wanted to play in the tournament. October 17th, that's two Saturdays from now, age 13 to 17, must have a waiver signed before the first game. And again, will not accept any teams after the deadline. Double elimination, championship game, one championship game, 8 teams, 10 player roster, and they will have first, second, and third place winners there for you. Majire Kaku, regarding this San Lucy Himadaktash second annual co-ed basketball tournament. Cecilia Pablo and her numbers 602-809-5752 or 928-683-2012. And again, their disclaimer at the bottom of their flyer here. Persons attending and participating in the event assumes all risks, included not limited to illness, injuries, death, property loss, agree not to hold the San Lucy Chukchan Agency event sponsors and volunteers liable. This is a drug and alcohol and weapon-free event. In case that drugs, alcohol, and or weapons are found on any is suspected to be under the influence or in possession of a weapon, individuals will be asked to leave and will be reported to the proper authority. So that is their disclaimer there. So again, good luck to all the teams participating in the San Lucy Himadaktash second annual co-ed basketball tournament. Guys, stay tuned on Autumn Nation. I got NAC standing by. We'll bring that up here at the 10 o'clock hour. And yes, Carl and Buddies, they also brought it on October 4th. So big shout out to Carl and Buddies there for their awesome, awesome musica for St. Francis. Autumn Hody Nyok Network.

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1: Welcome to Native America Calling. I'm Sean Spruce. The Trump administration's proposal to remove race and ethnicity from the next census count could significantly affect Native Americans. The information from the decennial census goes toward allocating state and federal resources to tribes. It's also a key driver in determining political representation at all levels of government. The Census Bureau downplays the significance of race as part of the country's demographic makeup. Removing it as part of President Trump's initiative to eliminate diversity, equity, inclusion programs across the federal government. We'll get the Native perspective.

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1: 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Spectacular. We are those. Costume contest, haunted house, inflatables, pumpkin carving, face painting, games. Public health nursing. Influenza vaccine. Public health nursing. Hutas kok sikork. Waik. Gigik. Waik. Wuk. 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Hutasp.

on Modi Yoke Network, Fred, for the 11 o'clock hour. Welcome, welcome, welcome. Bukiwapka, bukiwapka. Awaida. A kugak. Autumn tradition Waida band. And I mentioned the Waida celebration going on this weekend in Wai, Arizona, 4th annual, starting at 6 p.m. to 10 p.m. And on the main stage at the 9 o'clock hour will be the Autumn Tradition Waida Band. Yakaka Waida. Again, that is this Saturday from 6 to 10, food, arts and crafts, and music. Who else did I have there for you? Thunder Autumn Braves was also there with Love's Command Jodi. And we started out with the American Indians. Kenaneas Waida. So three in a row for our 11. And let's see, we're going to go ahead and continue on with our announcements. I left you with San Lucy. We'll go ahead and start there again for their volleyball tournament. So we'll take care of that next. But stay tuned on Autumn Nation. One more hour for Fred right here on your Tuesday morning. Skuktar, skukseri, kusubamwe, vihaychuk. Streamers, nam kenyumach. Are we still online? Sapo. Here we go. We got some Garth. Blackberry Smoke also coming up. Stay tuned.

KOHN 91.9 FM, Sales, KOHH 90.7 FM, San Lucy. Oh boy, some hair rock right there for us. 1987, when was the last time we heard some Love Bites right there by Def Leppard? And White Snake was also there by request. Here I Go Again. Coming up to the bottom of the hour, actually down to the bottom of the hour. 11:33 on Autumn Nation. So here we go with some sports for you. We're going to start out in San Lucy for their Himadaktash second annual co-ed volleyball tournament. Their first one here is on October 10, 2026 for the 18 and up age category. And again, the deadline was on the 2nd of October at 5 p.m. This will be over at the Hillabend Old Gymnasium. Team rosters are due before the deadline, no exceptions. And there will be no or not accepting any teams after the deadline. So hopefully we got all our teams in there. Again, double elimination, one championship game, 8-team limit, 10-player roster. And for November 7th, 2026, age 13 to 17, the Ochit Chumachkam, they'll be playing during that day. And they must have a waiver signed before first game. And the deadline for this tournament is October 30th. October 30th at 5 p.m. So you still got time. Wichichumachkam. You want to sign up for that. San Lucy Himadaktash second annual co-ed volleyball tournament. Yeah, and now moving on to the

ahead in this series 2-0, and their conference series will start on Monday, October 12th. So good luck there to both teams, and they are playing on the 7th. Saturday, they'll be playing at 5 p.m. And then also in the same division, we have game 3 with the Chicago White Sox against the Guardians. And the Chicago White Sox are in the lead for that one there, 2-0. 2-0, and their game is also tomorrow, mañana, at 1 p.m. So good luck. And then we move on over to the National League here. Today, game 3, 6:30 p.m., the San Diego Padres against the Brewers. All right, that one is led by the Milwaukee Brewers, 2-0, 2-0. So we'll see how they do there today. And also for today at 3 p.m., we have the Atlanta Braves and the Los Angeles Dodgers. They have a split there, 1-1. So we'll see what happens there this afternoon. So good luck to all the teams, all the fans rooting for your team, still in it to win it. Moving on into the conference series right here by next week. We'll go ahead and stay on top of that here for Fred's Morning Show. So stay tuned. Okay, so here we go, all you baseball fans out there. Let's do it one more time. Going back to 1985, Bob Seger is also on the way. Bottom of the hour. Skuk Seri, Kusubamui, Autumn Hooting York Network.

about the Moody Elk Network, Iration Dreams. What's the name of the tune? Right there for a Stick Figure. Also there, Sound Off the Sea. Don Autumn Nation, my time is up. If I'm ducked up, I will be back tomorrow for our miércoles. We do have B on the way. And also right here for our Tuesday, don't forget, Imacha Duck Way. That's also coming up this afternoon on Haka. And my band that I could not remember the name of, I have them right here. I do apologize. Remember they used to be Chad and Company? Well, a few years back, they changed it to Famous Ones. There you go, Famous Ones. They were out there on the main stage in Glendale, Arizona for the white celebration over the weekend. So here we go, Famous Ones taking me out right here. Be safe out there and take care of each other. Again, it's going to be a warm one, so stay hydrated. It'll be a high chuk. We'll talk to you again tomorrow. Purple Passion Cumbia on the Moody Elk Network. Stay tuned.

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4: Tkyosup, it's getting cold. 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
5: Tune in every day at 8 a.m., 12 p.m., and 4 p.m. for your Autumn Phrase of the Day. We respect that there are numerous different dialects on the Thon Autumn Nation. These expressions coincide with the speaker, therefore representing their dialect.
6: This is National Native News. I'm Jill Freitas. A new group of 34 experts is working on a report about the forced sterilization of indigenous women. As KUNM's Jeanette Didios reports, this comes after the passage of a Senate memorial in this year's New Mexico legislative session.
7: The memorial directs the state's Indian Affairs Department and New Mexico Commission on the Status of Women on how to lead a study with the goal of identifying all cases of forced sterilization in New Mexico. According to the memorial, between 25 and 50% of indigenous women of childbearing age were sterilized. Some of the highest concentrations of procedures were in the Indian Affairs Health Service regions of Albuquerque and the Southwest. State officials told members of the Legislative Interim Indian Affairs Committee last week that experts will gather survivor testimony, evaluate access to reproductive health care, and develop policy, education, and recommendations for reparations. Democratic State Representative Patricia Roybal Caballero from Albuquerque shared her own experience of being nearly sterilized against her will in 1975.
8: Had my husband not been there and asking the questions on a form that was being given to me with a checklist and I being traumatized, I would have exited that very common post-miscarriage procedure fully sterilized at a very young age of 25.
7: Roybal Caballero said that the brave women who shared their stories is what encouraged her to share hers. And it's horrific that these practices are still occurring. Democratic State Representative Michelle Paulina Beda from Tohajili hopes the results will yield efforts to bring the topic of forced sterilization among Native Americans to school curriculums within the state.
9: I think that's an important thing that needs to be in our school curriculum. I, for one, did not learn that until I was in a Native American Studies higher education program, unfortunately.
7: The Indian Affairs Committee has until December 2027 to publish a report. For National Native News, I'm Jeanette Didios.
6: A monument honoring Alaska Native veterans was unveiled at the Alaska Native Heritage Center last month. Aliona Nadin of the Alaska Desk reports that the monument was shaped through months of meetings between the artist and a group of veterans.
10: The Alaska Native Heritage Center's garden was glowing with fall foliage as dozens of veterans gathered for the unveiling of a new monument, honoring their service and healing. Kelsey Wallace is the center's president and CEO.
11: This monument creates a permanent place here at the Heritage Center to recognize that service.
10: The monument depicts a large Tlingit dagger in a sheath covered with quilt-style Athabascan designs. Yeyetsin Nicholas Galanin, a Tlingit and Onanga artist from Sitka, hand-carved the sculpture.
12: The intention of this work was to have this dagger in a sheath, so it's representing peace in that sense. Memory and resilience.
10: The day started with veterans posting the colors and lighting a seal oil lamp. Some reflected on their service and shared memories of friends and family who died in wars. Vietnam veteran Bill Smith is the chief of the Valdez Native tribe. Smith says coping with his experiences has been a slow and complicated process.
13: We'll never be cured, but we can always walk that healing journey.
10: Tlingit Elder George Bennett from Sitka also served in Vietnam. He spoke about the importance of healing through culture and remembering to treat your loved ones right.
13: Treat each other good. Always speak to one another. It's like medicine to your soul.
10: Organizers say a group of Alaska Native veterans met every month over the past year to discuss the monument and offer feedback to Galanin. They say more monuments will be developed in the coming years and placed in the garden. In Anchorage, I am Alona Naiden.
6: And I'm Jill Freitas.
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17: ta na tam nation healthcare job fair Wednesday October 14 2026 10 a.m. to 2 p.m. San Simon Health Center, Highway 86, Milepost 74. On-the-spot application screenings and on-site interviews. 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Any questions? TONHC Human Resources can reach at 520-547-8197. Persons attending and participating in the job fair assume all risk, including but not limited to illness, injury, and death or property loss, and agree not to hold the event sponsors and volunteers liable. San Lucie Hemadakdash 2nd Annual Co-Ed Basketball Tournament, October 17th, ages 13 to 17, October 24th, ages 18 and up, deadline is October 16th at 5 o'clock p.m., location, Hillabin Old Gymnasium. For more information, Cecilia Pablo at 602-809-5752 or 928-683-2012. Persons attending or participating in the event assume all risk, including but not limited to illness, injury, death, property loss, and agree not to hold the San Lucie District, agents, event sponsors, and volunteers liable. This is a drug and alcohol and weapon-free event in case that drugs, alcohol, and or weapons are found or anyone is suspected to be under the influence or in possession of a weapon. Individuals will be asked to leave and will be reported to the proper authorities.
16: Skuktash, the papi amjinema kachi chukshan, tohnaatam jowad. 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
17: 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Donaldson Department of Health and Human Services, Halloween Health Fair, Thursday, October 29th, 4 p.m. to 7 p.m., DHHS MOH Complex. 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Persons attending and participating at the DHHS Health Fair assume all risk, including but not limited to illness, injury, death, or property loss, and agree not to hold the Thought Out Nation as agents, event sponsors, and volunteers liable.
16: Ida hai chaka papi amjit himak tohna otam uamjimak health and human services macham bojo ida mashat Halloween health fair huiwis ar supjik mashat koko humat ko ikuint kik ora imhoi chok kumhok kumhok ora stjokam abe komchko dewaasit Department of Health and Human Services MOH Complex wasam piwa choik ida mamuhajirik information booths live music, costume contest, food, refreshments, prizes. 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
17: San Lucy Himdak Dash second annual co-ed volleyball tournament November 7, 2026 ages 13 to 17 deadline is October 30th at 5 o'clock p.m. October 10th ages 18 and up location Hillabend O Gymnasium for more information Cecilia Pablo can be reached at 602-809-5752 or 928-683-2012. Persons attending or participating in the event assume all risk, including but not limited to illness, injury, death, property loss, and agree not to hold the San Lucie District, agents, event sponsors, and volunteers liable. This is a drug and alcohol and weapon-free event in case that drugs, alcohol, and or weapons are found or anyone is suspected to be under the influence or in possession of a weapon. Individuals will be asked to leave and will be reported to the proper authorities. Sales Recreation Center, Nightmare on Main Street, and Trunk or Treat. Friday, October 30th, 2026, 6 p.m. to 9 p.m. Games, food booths, movies, and much more. For more information, Josiah Listo at the Sales Recreation Center at 520-383-1260 or email josiah.listo@tonation-nsn.gov. Persons attending and participating in the SRC Nightmare on Main Street assume all risk, including but not limited to illness, injury, and death or property loss. Participants agree not to hold the Thonaut Them Nation as agents, event sponsors, employees, and volunteers liable.
16: Dwadarsta, Tanyaok, Kadui Amjit, Kamihumut, Kik, Kokigik, Masihasia Urd, Hugamatam Chukya, Mohajik Tapadak, Mawadar, Federal, State, Chikloko, Waterta Touch, Kokmir Koko Chut, Waterta, Masihasai 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Hutasp waik. Amoy aho, ababuk. 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
17: 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The Thon Autumn Veterans Group will be in the Tucson Veterans Day Parade. 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Thon Autumn Kukut Hamashmakut Kuhina. November 11th through the 14th, 2026. 6 p.m. to 12 a.m. Hawan Nagia Baseball Field. Please respect the occasion. Females who are on their moon or are pregnant should not attend the event. If you are not feeling well, please be respectful to others by not attending. For additional information, Adrian Rios at arios@tocc.edu or 520-479-2300 extension 1640.
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17: The Tanatham Legislative Council will hold its July through December 2026 general sessions at the Hikiwan Recreation Center in Hikiwan District. Thank you. The Gua'a District is inviting all royalties that are residing on and off the nation to attend the Miss Junior and Little Miss Gua'a District pageant on Saturday, December 5th, 2026 at 9 o'clock a.m. They will also be having the District Day on the same day as the pageant. Save the date. Healthy Autumn Promotion Program, Half Marathon and Three-Person Relay, Saturday, January 16th, 2027. Nullet to Komobabi. For more information, hop. Health Education Specialist, Arlo.Ennis at TioNation-NSN.gov, Joshua.Garcia at TioNation-NSN.gov, Sean.Juan at TioNation-NSN.gov. Persons participating in this event assume all risk, including but not limited to illness, injury, death, or property loss, and agree not to hold the Thunder Autumn Nation as agencies, event sponsors, and volunteers liable.
16: 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Jamapos Machit Hude Moyahom Homachk Umsum Homo Mumko Skokum Ojo Homo Mo. Amahaichu hupuwa, matpipuhaichu abawi, apa-apak tahun otam jiwat, kichuusi chidam, matambochu itatash, kchawamajim.
17: The Thunder Autumn Legislative Council will hold its July through December 2026 general sessions at the Hikiwan Recreation Center in Hikiwan District. 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
5: The Hurunyawak Network must abide by rules and regulations set by the Federal Communications Commission, the FCC. In order to remain in compliance with the FCC, the Hurunyawak Network has provided a toll-free number to the public so they may contact us. The number is 833-439-3540.
16: 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I'm buried as Jagum, the way I googled Abbey, Stukdok Chukshan, I'm Haichu Baichu Smachim, Halumbra, Hutas Gok Sikork, Waik, Gigik, Waik, Geek, Jodb, Jodb, Sikork, O my Aho, Ababak Stukdok of TOUA.net. It will be Amjid Himak, Dona Autumn Joe, Department of Natural Resources, Solid Waste Management. But the Katui Kusup Chikamashat, but the Nama Iwosha, the Kaichi Aga, Mamashak, much more need the Chuguk, Joe Chipkan, Mohobi Hasko Idata Idam Kakwan, Mamuda Hai Chunyanchut, Mammy Mos Ahad, Mabashag Namkik, Matbumbokia Chuik, Hukitamasa Ijo, Machma Poitak, Kchimani Hai Chicken Kik Oit, Matpugan Babkia Anuit. 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
18: Did you know that having a hygiene routine and a preventive medical plan for your pet will help them live a healthier life? 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Ticks and fleas can carry several diseases, so here are 7 tips to prevent and identify fleas and ticks on your pets. Number 1. 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Always take your pet for walks with a collar, harness, identification tag, and leash to avoid contact with wild animals. 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Number 6. Keep all areas of your home clean, prioritizing those where your dog or cat is regularly found. And last but not least, number 7. Take your pet for general checkups with the veterinarian at least twice a year, even if they are not sick. Better to be on the safe side. And if you have any more questions, please call Community Health Services at
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1: 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Wear light clothing. 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Lastly, have medication for hot weather. 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
1: This is a public service announcement from the Tohono O'odham Nation Department of Natural Resources, Wildlife, and Vegetation Management Program. Living with mountain lions. Mountain lions have the largest distribution of any predator in the Western Hemisphere. Mountain lions can live in all biotic communities of Arizona, including the desert floor up through the mountains like Babakiri. Mountain lions are also ambush predators and prefer to stalk their prey. For those living in cougar country, please be advised. Do not approach the animal. Do not turn your back towards the animal. Do not run and stand your ground. If encountered, yell, get loud, wave your arms.

0: stay upright, and look the cougar in its eyes. If attacked, protect your head and neck. Travel in groups when possible and play a speaker when traveling alone, especially at dusk and dawn. Keep small kids and small pets inside. Ensure no water or food sources are easily accessible as they can draw mountain lions in. Mountain lions do not have a set mating season and can breed year-round. Mountain lions are generally solitary except for breeding pairs or females with kittens. Young lions will remain with their mother for up to 18 months and then disperse from their family unit. Litter mates can stay together for a few months after. Males and females are highly territorial and will often eliminate rivals from their territory. If you spot a mountain lion, please report to the WVMP ASAP. If communities are interested in a Living with Wildlife presentation, for more info, the WVMP, 520-383-1512.
1: Skuktash, ita pamjid himak tahanatam juat executive chipkan ki amashak monhakak chumtachuk iwamta apapita muasamanda moha Institutional Review Board, Economic Development Authority, College Board 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
1: Skuktash. 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Hutasp

All right. You are tuned in to KOHN. KOHH, hello, good day, good afternoon. It is Tuesday / Monday. Are we all forced out? Today is the 6th day of October. We are now in the 1 p.m. hour. It's about 1:08. Right now, I am B, hanging out with y'all for this 1 hour. Jamming out, mix of tunes, some wider tracks right there. Papago Express, also some American Indians with a Jolly. So keep going here with some Audio Slave. We got some Red Hot Chili Peppers also coming up. All right here on the Golden Network.

was a whole new day. I thought, I wasn't scared of him anyway, until I noticed those rips in my sheets, and that was proof that there had been a nightmare on my street.

Oh, yeah. You are tuned in to KOJ 91.9 FM Bells, KOJ 90.7 FM, San Lucie, some DJ Jazzy Jeff, and The Fresh Prince, A Nightmare, Nightmare on My Street. Also, Muse, You Make Me Feel Like It's Halloween. Mm-hmm. 1, 2, 3, 4, still like a ways to Halloween. Of course, all the different doings going on, trunk or treats and all of that, different spots here at the store, looking at all the signs there. Gotta hit them up, all that candy. Red Hot Chili Peppers also back there, some Audio Slave with Cochise. As we come down to the bottom of the 1 o'clock hour, it's about 1:25. Right now, for the 6th day of October, let's see, I can bring up our weather. How's the weather? About 95 degrees outside right here, right now. Tonight, we'll drop down to the low 70s, and then tomorrow, get up to about 98 degrees. And I see 90s throughout the whole week. Maybe some rain on Saturday. But a 20% chance, also 40% chance into the nighttime, Saturday night. Into your Sunday with another 40% chance of rain. So maybe rain this weekend. We shall see. Today, I'm pretty sure some of you celebrate this every Tuesday. But today is National Taco Day. Tacos Tuesday, so happy Taco Day. What's on the menu? Tacos tonight, tacos for lunch. Also, Noodle Day. Did you have your noodles, your ramen for lunch? Or maybe you had some fruit. It's National Fruit at Work Day. So maybe you got your grapes. Right there, it's also Coaches Day. National Coaches Day, so shout out to all the coaches. Used to be coaches, retired coaches. Happy National Coaches Day today. And then also birthday list. I see today is Elizabeth Shue's birthday. Elizabeth Shue, she was on Back to the Future part 2 and 3, and then also Adventures in Babysitting. And if you remember the beginning, the intro of the movie, that has her dancing in her room, waiting for her dude, her man. So cool. This is a personalized license plate. So cool. But she's dancing away to some crystals. Then he kissed me. So I'm going to play that one right now. Right here on Dalton Holding Network,

Alrighty, here goes some State Line. I hear about Holding Your Network. We also heard some Sneezy Boys back there, Brown Eyed Girl. Some Hal Ketchum, Brooks and Dunn. Also back there, Elvis Presley with Suspicious Minds and the Crystals. Then He Kissed Me. Over here for your 1 o'clock hours, about 10 till 2. We do got the TOCC program coming up for the next 2 hours. Then I'll be back with you guys at 4. For your drive home, Wide Amic Show, Two Stepping Tuesday, 4 to 6 p.m. So catch me then. Right now, we do got some self-image right here on the Out and Holding Us Network.

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2: 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Macha, Machacha, Tonna, Tom Jewett, a Mokopiok, Stilgum, Shawi, or Siptic Mashet, was the Mamma Quint, Cockmere Gokko Chut, of Keep Peak National Observatory, Pimuhacha Adonamkik, Wusich, a Motawikum, Aboyne, Mahasto, a Wuschut, Abbe, Chamoyam Tashok, Haichu Kachipkan. 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I'm up on NOIRLAB. Oh, Moshe Gugut. Hutus Kok Sikork. 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Amea us, amea akia, amaicha baichere kaka. Tahan Autumn Nation Healthcare Human Services, Hutas Koksikurk, Hutas Kik Wuk, Kikik Humako, Humutk Wuk. Mapos Machit up, Matamahaichu Kawam, Matambo Joy Tatash, Matpibohaichu Apahui, Matamumma Mumko, Moskokamo Jo, Mumma Mo, Ida Matambo Joy Tatash, Kchita Matamahuamachk, Ida Hachaka Pamjimak Tahan Autumn Jewett, Kokotamaki.

After all, my number one song. Thursday, Sunday, I'm from the bottom of Thursday. Morning, I am. Thursday.

This is Umach Dagwe on the Otham Hudonyok Network, a show program and produced by the students and staff of the Thana Otham Community College. Welcome to the road to TOCC. I am your host, DJ Erica, a liberal arts and life sciences graduate at Thana Otham Community College, and I've got a great show for you today.

0: Today's show is about growing food without soil, hydroponics, and why this desert, of all places, actually has one of the deepest histories with this technology anywhere in the world. If you've listened to our recent shows on tribal water rights and renewable energy in Arizona, you already know the core tension this state lives with: a fast-growing population, a limited and increasingly contested water supply, and a landscape that's simultaneously one of the harshest growing environments in North America and one of the sunniest. Hydroponics sits right at the intersection of all three of those pressures because it does something that sounds almost like a magic trick. It grows real, full-sized vegetables using a fraction of the water that traditional field agriculture requires, without needing fertile soil at all. And unlike a lot of future farming technology you might hear about, this isn't experimental or unproven. It's been quietly running in commercial greenhouses and research labs for over 50 years, including right here in Arizona. It's worth pausing on why that water savings matters so much specifically in this state. Traditional field agriculture loses a significant share of the water applied to it through evaporation off bare soil and runoff that never actually reaches a plant's roots. A well-run hydroponic system recirculates the same nutrient solution over and over, with a plant's roots taking up water directly rather than that water sitting exposed on open ground under a desert sun. That difference in efficiency is part of why hydroponic and other controlled environment growing methods have become such a serious area of research in exactly the kind of place we live in: hot, dry, and increasingly short on water to spare. There's also something worth naming about the timing of this show specifically. We've now covered across this network how tribal water rights shaped who controls the Colorado River's shrinking supply, how renewable energy is reshaping where this state's power comes from, and today, how food itself can be grown here using a fraction of the water and none of the difficult native soil this desert is known for. Put those three pieces together and you start to see something bigger than any one show on its own: a genuine, physically grounded picture of what long-term sustainable living in this specific desert could actually look like, built from technology that, in the case of hydroponics, was quite literally invented here to solve exactly this problem. It's also worth saying plainly that this isn't a niche or fringe idea. Commercial hydroponic and greenhouse operations already supply a meaningful and growing share of the leafy greens sold in grocery stores across the country, and that share has been climbing steadily for years as water costs and land costs both rise in traditional farming regions. What we're covering today isn't a hypothetical future technology. It's a mature, proven method that happens to have an unusually direct and personal history right here in Arizona, and one that scales down just as well as it scales up, from a 10-acre commercial greenhouse to a single jar on a kitchen windowsill. Here's the shape of today's show. We'll start with the history, and it's a genuinely surprising one, tracing back more than 50 years to a small fishing town on the Gulf of California and a University of Arizona research program that ended up influencing desert agriculture around the entire world, including a multi-million dollar project in the Arabian Peninsula. We'll get into the actual science of how hydroponics works, particularly the one variable that trips up most beginners: oxygen. We'll walk through the different types of systems people actually use, from something you can build today for the cost of a few groceries, up to commercial scale operations. We'll talk honestly about just how cheap and easy this can be to start at home. And we'll close with where this could genuinely go next: using solar power to run these systems entirely off-grid, which could turn a home hydroponic setup into a real piece of sustainable desert living, not just a hobby. Food security and water policy can get contentious, but our focus today is on the technology itself, how it works, where it came from, and what it can realistically do for someone listening to this show today. Let's start with the history, because it's a story that a lot of Arizonans, including longtime residents, have genuinely never heard.
1: About to take a short break, and we will return after the music, so stay tuned. This is DJ Erica, and you are tuned into Umach Dagwe on the Autumn Hudonyok Network.

0: college.
1: You follow a path to success. This is The Road to TOCC, your college. Welcome back. I am your host, DJ.

0: The story of modern hydroponics has a real center of gravity, and it's not where you'd expect. It's here, at the University of Arizona, starting in the late 1960s. The University of Arizona's Environmental Research Laboratory began an experiment in 1966 in Puerto Peñasco, a small fishing town on the Gulf of California in Sonora, Mexico, just an hour south of the Arizona border. Researchers built inflatable, controlled environment greenhouses right on the beach and set out to answer a genuinely hard question. Could you grow real vegetables in one of the harshest coastal desert environments on Earth, using seawater and sunlight as your main resources? The basic engineering approach used waste heat and humidified, cooled air pumped through plastic-covered growing structures, essentially creating a stable, humid microclimate inside an inflatable shell in the middle of an arid coastline. By February 1969, they had a working system, growing crops like cucumbers and carrots at yields researchers directly compared against typical U.S. field crop production in their published research. Despite the surrounding environment being far more hostile to plant life than a typical American farm. And here's the detail that makes this story specifically about the desert, not just hydroponics in general. Rather than shipping in fertile soil, researchers experimented with growing plants directly in local beach sand, leached clean of excess salt, comparing it against 9 other growing mixtures, including combinations of vermiculite, rice hulls, redwood bark, pine bark, perlite, and peat moss. This became known as sand culture, a form of hydroponics purpose-built for a place that had sand instead of soil, which is to say, purpose-built for the desert. Researchers found that plants generally grew equally well across most of these different mediums, meaning the sand sitting right outside the greenhouse door worked essentially as well as materials that would have had to be shipped in from somewhere else entirely. The lead researcher behind this project was a man named Merle Jensen, who would go on to spend 38 years at the University of Arizona and become one of the most influential figures in hydroponics worldwide. By his own count, he eventually brought these growing systems to nearly 60 countries. But it's what happened next that shows just how far this Arizona-born research traveled. In 1967, Time magazine ran a short profile of the Puerto Peñasco project, and that article found its way to Sheikh Zayed bin Sultan Al Nahyan, the ruler of Abu Dhabi. He was reportedly so struck by the idea of growing fresh vegetables in a desert this way that he sent a check for over $3 million to the University of Arizona to build a similar greenhouse and desalination complex in his own country, aiming to keep his population of around 50,000 people at the time supplied with fresh produce year-round. That project on what's now called Saadiyat Island was still producing vegetables decades later. Jensen himself returned to the UAE on behalf of the U.S. State Department in 2019 to mark 50 years since the project began, reflecting on a partnership that had, by that point, spanned half a century. Back home, the research kept advancing too. In 1976, researchers at the University of Arizona, working independently alongside a research group at the University of Pisa in Italy, developed a technique for growing lettuce and other leafy greens on floating rafts of expanded plastic over a shallow tank of nutrient solution, a method now used commercially around the world, sometimes called deep flow hydroponics or floating raft technology. Jensen eventually founded what's now called the Controlled Environment Agriculture Center, or CEAC, at the University of Arizona in Tucson, which continues to research and teach hydroponic growing methods today, hosting hands-on courses for growers wanting to learn the techniques directly. Graduates of that program have gone on to build large-scale commercial hydroponic lettuce operations. One University of Arizona alums company has grown over 10 million heads of lettuce hydroponically, entirely without soil, using methods that trace their lineage directly back to that beach in Puerto Peñasco. So when we talk about hydroponics today, we're not talking about some imported technology that happens to work here. A meaningful share of the modern hydroponics industry's scientific foundation was built specifically in response to the question of how to grow food in a desert exactly like this one, using materials like sand that this landscape already had in abundance, and using research that started less than a day's drive from wherever you're listening to this show right now. It's worth sitting with just how unlikely this whole chain of events was. A research program studying beach sand on a remote stretch of the Sonoran coastline ended up, through a short magazine article, re-erecting the ambitions of an oil-wealthy Gulf state, and then flowed back home again into a university research center that's still training the next generation of growers today. That's not a typical path for agricultural science, and it's part of why this history deserves to be better known here in the very state where it started.
1: About to take a short break, and we will return after the music. This is DJ Erica, and you are tuned into Umach Dagwe on the Ogdam Hudonyok Network.

This is Umach Dagwe on the Autumn Hudanyok Network, a show program and produced by the students and staff of the Thon Autumn Community College. Welcome back to the Road to TOCC. I am your host,

Now that we've covered where hydroponics came from, let's get into how it actually works, because there's one piece of the science that trips up almost every beginner, and it's not the nutrients, it's oxygen. Here's the basic idea. In soil-based gardening, a plant's roots get water and dissolved nutrients from the soil, while also getting oxygen from air pockets naturally trapped between soil particles, replenished as the soil dries slightly between waterings. Hydroponics strips away the soil entirely and delivers water and nutrients directly to the roots in a liquid solution, which solves a lot of problems, but creates one new one. Without soil, there are no natural air pockets anymore, and a root system sitting in standing water has no way to breathe unless something actively puts oxygen into that water. Every bit of oxygen a hydroponic plant's roots receive has to come dissolved directly in that water, and if the water doesn't have enough dissolved oxygen in it, the roots effectively begin to suffocate, stop taking up nutrients properly, and become vulnerable to root rot within as little as a day or two. This is why nearly every active hydroponic system includes some form of aeration, an air pump connected to a submerged air stone, which creates a steady stream of fine bubbles that dissolve oxygen into the nutrient solution, the same basic principle as the air stone in a home aquarium. Researchers generally aim to keep dissolved oxygen levels somewhere between 5 and 9 parts per million, depending on the specific system. And finer, smaller bubbles tend to transfer oxygen into the water more efficiently than large, coarse ones for the same amount of air pumped, since smaller bubbles have more total surface area in contact with the water as they rise. Some more advanced systems use what's called a Venturi device, which pulls air into a moving water stream through suction rather than pumping bubbles in directly, or newer nanobubble technology, which generates bubbles small enough to remain suspended in the solution far longer than a standard air stone's bubbles would. The other half of the science is the nutrient solution itself. Hydroponic growers dissolve a precise blend of macronutrients and micronutrients.

0: right next to its roots if the water chemistry is wrong. Temperature matters here too. Keeping a nutrient solution too warm reduces how much oxygen the water can hold at all, which is part of why maintaining a moderate solution temperature is as important as the aeration equipment itself, especially during Arizona summers. Put those two pieces together. Precisely dissolved nutrients and adequate dissolved oxygen, and you get the core advantage hydroponics offers over soil. A plant's roots have direct, immediate access to exactly what they need, with none of the inefficiency of nutrients binding to soil particles or water draining away before roots can absorb it. That precision is exactly why hydroponic systems can use dramatically less water than field agriculture for the same amount of food produced, and why plants often grow measurably faster in a well-run hydroponic system than they would in soil, since none of their energy is spent searching through soil for scattered pockets of water and nutrients. One more practical science note specifically relevant here in Arizona. Different crops want different nutrient strengths, generally measured on that electrical conductivity scale we mentioned. Leafy greens like lettuce typically thrive at a lower nutrient concentration than heavy feeding fruiting plants like tomatoes, which want a noticeably stronger solution once they start setting fruit. And root zone temperature deserves special attention in our climate specifically, since a black plastic bucket sitting in direct Arizona summer sun can heat the nutrient solution inside well past the range roots tolerate well, which is part of why experienced growers here often shade or insulate their reservoirs, or simply position them where they get morning sun but afternoon shade, even when the plant's leaves above still get full direct light all day. Wrapping a dark bucket in reflective insulation or simply painting it white can measurably lower the internal water temperature during peak summer heat. A small, low-cost adjustment that makes a genuine difference in a climate this extreme.
1: We are about to take a short break, and we will return after the music, so stay tuned. This is DJ Erica, and you are tuned into Umach Dagwe on the Autumn Hudanyok Network.

0: This is Machidagwe on the Ogden Hudonyok Network, a show program produced by the students and staff of the Thon Ogden Community College. Welcome back to The Road to TOCC. I am your host, DJ Erica, a liberal arts and life sciences graduate at Thon Ogden Community College. Now that we understand the science, let's walk through the actual types of systems people use, because they range from something you could build this afternoon with items already in your kitchen up to the multi-acre commercial greenhouses we mentioned earlier. The simplest is called the Kratky method, developed by a researcher at the University of Hawaii. It's entirely passive. No pump, no electricity, no moving parts at all. You suspend a plant's roots partway into a sealed container of nutrient solution. And as the plant drinks the water down, an air gap naturally forms above the remaining solution, giving the lower roots access to nutrients while the upper roots get direct air exposure. That self-adjusting air gap is really the whole trick. As the water level drops, more root surface is exposed to open air, which happens to increase right as the plant is growing larger and needs more oxygen anyway. It's remarkably forgiving for beginners and works well for herbs, lettuce, and other leafy greens in something as simple as a mason jar, though it's less suited to large, heavy-feeding plants that need a constant, actively refreshed nutrient supply over many weeks. One step up is deep water culture, often shortened to DWC. The method we described in detail last segment, where a plant's roots hang directly into a reservoir of continuously aerated nutrient solution, typically inside a covered bucket or tote, with an air pump running around the clock. This is considered the classic beginner's introduction to active hydroponics, since it only has one moving part to maintain, and it tends to produce especially fast, vigorous growth precisely because the roots sit in constant contact with both nutrients and oxygen at the same time, rather than cycling between the two. Nutrient film technique, or NFT, runs a thin, shallow stream of nutrient solution, often just 1 to 3 millimeters deep, continuously down a slightly sloped channel or pipe, with plant roots sitting in that channel, half exposed to air and half touched by the moving film of water. This is a favorite for commercial leafy green operations because it scales well and uses comparatively little water and nutrient solution at any given moment, though it does require a water pump running continuously, since even a brief interruption can dry out the exposed roots within a matter of hours, which is part of why commercial NFT operations often build in backup power or pump redundancy. Ebb and flow, sometimes called flood and drain, works differently. It periodically floods a growing tray with nutrient solution from a reservoir below, holds it there briefly so the growing medium and roots absorb what they need, then drains it back down, exposing the roots to air until the next flood cycle, typically running several cycles a day on an automated timer. This method handles larger, heavier plants like tomatoes and peppers better than the continuous flow systems, since the growing medium can provide some physical support the way soil normally would, giving root systems something solid to anchor into as the plant grows tall and heavy with fruit. And at the more advanced end, aeroponics skips standing water almost entirely. A plant's bare roots hang in an enclosed chamber and get periodically misted with a fine nutrient spray, maximizing the amount of oxygen the roots are exposed to at any given moment, since the roots spend most of their time surrounded by humid air rather than submerged in liquid at all. This tends to produce the fastest growth rates of any hydroponic method, but it requires more precise equipment and more careful monitoring than the other methods. Since roots can dry out and suffer damage quickly if the misting system fails even briefly, there's very little margin for error compared to a DWC bucket, which can typically tolerate a pump outage of several hours without serious harm to the plant. Each of these methods solves the same two problems, nutrients and oxygen, with a different trade-off between simplicity, cost, water use, and the size of plant it can support. And that range is exactly why hydroponics can work equally well for a single windowsill herb garden and a 10-acre commercial lettuce farm, often literally descended from the same University of Arizona research we covered a few minutes ago. One more related method worth a quick mention, aquaponics, which combines hydroponics with fish farming in a single closed loop. Fish waste, rich in ammonia, gets converted by naturally occurring bacteria into the nitrogen compounds plants need, and the plant's roots filter and clean that same water before it cycles back to the fish tank. It's more complex to balance than a standalone hydroponic system, since you're managing the needs of both fish and plants simultaneously, but it eliminates the need to buy separate nutrient concentrate at all, since the fish themselves continuously generate it. An elegant, if more involved, extension of everything we've just covered. We are
1: We're about to take a short break, and we will return after the music. So stay tuned. This is DJ Erica, and you're tuned into So Much Dogway on the Autumn Hudon Yop Network.

0: Kuktas was a Jamoy, Ani Anchigik, Sophia Stevens. 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
1: Donna Autumn Nation Healthcare Job Fair, Wednesday, October 14, 2026, 10 a.m. to 2 p.m., San Simon Health Center, Highway 86, Milepost 74. On-the-spot application screenings and on-site interviews, bring your resume. Any questions, TONHC Human Resources can reach at 520-547-8197. Persons attending and participating in the job fair assume all risk, including but not limited to illness, injury, and death or property loss, and agree not to hold the event sponsors and volunteers liable. San Lucie Himdakdash 2nd Annual Co-Ed Basketball Tournament, October 17th, ages 13 to 17, October 24th, ages 18 and up. Deadline is October 16th at 5 o'clock p.m. Location, Hillabin Old Gymnasium. For more information, Cecilia Pablo at 602-809-5752 or 928-683-2012. Persons attending or participating in the event assume all risk, including but not limited to illness, injury, death, property loss, and agree not to hold the San Lucie District, agents, event sponsors, and volunteers liable. This is a drug and alcohol and weapon-free event in case that drugs, alcohol, and or weapons are found or anyone is suspected to be under the influence or in possession of a weapon. Individuals will be asked to leave and will be reported to the proper authorities.
2: District Halloween event. Amai Haguga the Kabaich Kusha, Angelina D. Ramon, Huttas Gok Sikork, Huttas Jut Sikork, Gok, Wuk, Homot Gigik, or Gordon D. Ramon Sr., Huttas Gok Sikork, Homot Gwaik, Huttas Jut Gok, Humako, Ida Bamjid Himak, Gachi Chukshan.
3: Get to college. You follow a path to success. This is the road to TOCC, your college. Welcome back. I am your host, DJ.

0: If everything we've covered so far sounds like it requires a laboratory, I want to correct that impression right now, because this is genuinely one of the most accessible pieces of home food production available, and the actual numbers back that up. At the absolute low end, a single Kracke method mason jar setup, the passive system we described last segment, with zero electricity and zero moving parts, costs somewhere between $5 and $15 to build using a jar you likely already own, a net cup, a bit of clay pebble growing medium, and a small bottle of hydroponic nutrient concentrate. That's genuinely less than the cost of a single restaurant meal, and it's enough to grow a full head of lettuce or a healthy basil plant on a windowsill in as little as 3 to 5 weeks from seed to harvest. Stepping up to an active deep water culture bucket system, the setup with an air pump we described earlier typically runs somewhere between $30 and $60 for a single 5-gallon bucket setup, including the bucket itself, a small aquarium-style air pump, an airstone, tubing, a net pot growing medium, and nutrient solution. That's enough to grow a full tomato or pepper plant, or several smaller lettuce and herb plants in the same bucket. Multiply that setup across a few buckets connected to one larger air pump, and a 4-6 plant home system can still often be built for well under $150 total. And buying components separately from a hardware store rather than a pre-made kit typically cuts that cost significantly further, since a lot of the price in a commercial kit goes toward packaging and branding rather than materials. If you want to go bigger still, a PVC pipe nutrient film technique system, suitable for growing leafy greens at real volume, generally runs $60 to $120 in materials, requiring a water pump rather than just an air pump. A large IBC tote-based system, built from a repurposed 275-gallon industrial container capable of supporting a genuinely substantial home-growing operation, typically runs $120 to $250 once you include the additional pump and aeration equipment that scale requires. Ongoing costs are modest, too. Nutrient solution typically runs somewhere between $1 and $4 a month for a small passive system, and $10 to $25 a month for a small active system once you factor in the electricity to run a small air pump continuously, which draws only a handful of watts, comparable to a nightlight running around the clock. Replacement growing medium, occasional pH testing supplies, and the nutrient concentrate itself make up the bulk of that ongoing cost, since the physical containers and tubing typically last for multiple growing seasons without needing replacement. What do you actually need to get started in the simplest possible terms? A container that can hold water without leaking, something to suspend a plant's roots partway into that water, usually a net cup with some inert growing medium like clay pebbles to hold the plant upright, hydroponic nutrient concentrate, and, for anything beyond the simplest Kracke method, a small air pump and airstone. A basic pH testing kit, often just a few dollars for a bottle of test drops, rounds out the essential list. None of this requires specialized soil, a greenhouse, or expensive equipment to begin. A single windowsill that gets a few hours of direct sun, or a modest grow light if your home doesn't have great natural light, is enough to get a first plant growing within about 10 minutes of setup time. For anyone in this desert specifically, there's a real practical advantage worth naming directly. Growing food this way sidesteps two of the biggest challenges Arizona home gardeners normally face: poor native soil quality, often heavy in caliche and low in organic matter, and the sheer amount of water traditional in-ground gardening demands in our climate, where a huge share of applied water simply evaporates before a plant's roots ever reach it. A hydroponic system uses a fraction of that water, recirculating the same nutrient solution for days or weeks rather than letting it soak away into the ground and evaporate in desert heat. It's also worth being honest about the one area where costs can add up if you're growing indoors without strong natural window light. A basic LED grow light typically adds another $20 to $50 for a small single plant setup, and running it several hours a day adds a modest amount to your electricity bill. Fortunately, most of Arizona's homes have no shortage of strong, direct sunlight for at least part of the day, which means many home growers here can skip that added cost entirely by simply placing their system near a bright south or west-facing window, something growers in cloudier parts of the country don't have the luxury of doing. And once you've bought the core physical components, the container, air pump, net pots, and tubing, those typically last for multiple growing seasons, meaning your second and third rounds of plants cost only the price of new seeds and refreshed nutrient solution, pushing your true cost per harvest down significantly after that first initial setup.
1: We are about to take a short break, and we will return after the music, so stay tuned. This is DJ Erica, and you are tuned into Umach Dagwe on the Autumn Hudanyok Network.

This is Umach Dagwe on the Otham Hudonyok Network, a show program and produced by the students and staff of the Thana Otham Community College. Welcome back to the Road to TOCC. I am your host, DJ.

0: We've covered the history, the science, the systems, and just how affordable this can be to start. Now let's talk about where this could genuinely go next, because there's a natural, almost obvious next step that ties directly into everything we've covered on this show about renewable energy in Arizona. Remember from segment 3, nearly every active hydroponic system needs one thing running continuously, a small air pump keeping the nutrient solution oxygenated. That pump typically draws only a handful of watts, which happens to be an almost perfect match for small-scale solar power. Solar-powered aerator kits, originally designed for garden ponds and livestock water troughs, are already commercially available and explicitly marketed for hydroponic use. Small solar panels paired with a DC air pump and a rechargeable battery, so the system keeps running through the night and on cloudy days, not just when the sun is directly overhead. A typical small kit pairs something like a 12-watt solar panel with a DC air pump capable of a few cubic feet of airflow per hour, more than enough for a single bucket or small multi-bucket system, and some of these kits run as little as $15 to $30 for a small single system setup, right in the same price range as the DWC bucket system itself, while larger kits designed for bigger reservoirs or multiple growing containers run higher, into the $100 to $300 range, depending on solar panel size and airflow capacity. Think about what that actually means. A complete home hydroponic setup, bucket, nutrients, growing medium, and a solar-powered aerator could realistically run entirely off-grid, drawing zero electricity from the wall, using a fraction of the water traditional gardening requires, in a growing medium that doesn't depend on the poor native soil quality much of this desert struggles with. That's not a hypothetical. Every individual piece of that system already exists and is commercially available today, and this desert gets exactly the kind of consistent, abundant sunlight that makes small-scale solar power especially reliable, arguably more so here than almost anywhere else in the country. Now scale that idea up, and you start to see the outline of something genuinely significant for sustainable living in the Sonoran Desert specifically. We've spent entire shows on this network talking about the pressure this region is under, a shrinking Colorado River supply, hydroelectric dams running short on water, a booming population that keeps needing more of both water and food, a household, a small farm, or a tribal community garden running multiple solar-aerated hydroponic systems could produce a meaningful amount of fresh, water-efficient food without drawing on an already strained municipal water or power grid at all. Larger scale versions of exactly this idea are already proven technology. The University of Arizona's own Controlled Environment Agriculture Center has spent decades researching solar and passive heating strategies for commercial greenhouse operations in hot, arid climates, building directly on the same Puerto Peñasco research we covered in our history segment, where researchers were already thinking about how to power a growing system using only what the desert itself provided. This is also a technology with a real direct line back to food sovereignty for tribal communities specifically. A solar-powered hydroponic setup doesn't require prime agricultural land, doesn't compete for increasingly limited water allocations, and can be built and maintained at a genuinely small scale, a single household, a school garden, a community center, without needing the kind of large capital investment that a traditional farm or utility-scale solar project requires. It's one of the few pieces of this whole sustainable living picture that an individual family could realistically start building this weekend, using tools and materials already available at a local hardware store, rather than waiting on a large infrastructure project or a government grant to materialize years down the road. There's also a resilience angle worth naming directly. A solar-powered, water-recirculating hydroponic system isn't dependent on the municipal grid staying up or municipal water pressure staying reliable. Both genuinely real concerns during Arizona's most extreme summer heat events, when grid strain peaks at exactly the same time, demand for both water and electricity is highest. A small household system built this way keeps producing food regardless of what's happening with the broader infrastructure around it, which is a meaningfully different kind of security than simply hoping the systems everyone else depends on hold up. Imagine this applied at the community level rather than just one household at a time. A tribal community center, a school, or a senior center could run a modest bank of solar aerated hydroponic systems, maybe a dozen buckets or totes, still well within a budget of a few thousand dollars total, and produce a steady, meaningful supply of fresh greens and herbs for community meals, entirely independent of both the water utility and the power grid. That's a genuinely different scale of impact than one family's kitchen garden, but it's built from the exact same inexpensive components we've described throughout this show, just multiplied. Nothing about that vision requires new technology to be invented. It requires only the will to actually assemble what already exists at a scale a community decides makes sense for itself.
1: About to take a short break, and we will return after the music, so stay tuned. This is DJ Erica, and you are tuned into Umach Dagwe on the Ogdam Hudonyok Network, a show program.

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On the Hawaiian Yoke Network.

from Watch Dogway on the Autumn Hudonyok Network, a show program and produced by the students and staff of the Thon Autumn Community College. Welcome back to the Road to TOCC. I am your host, DJ Erica, a liberal arts and life sciences graduate at Thon Autumn Community College. Welcome back for our final segment. If today's show has you interested in trying this yourself, here's how to actually start. Begin small and passive. A single Kratky Method mason jar with a basil or lettuce start sitting on a sunny windowsill costs next to nothing and teaches you the basic rhythm of hydroponic growing. Watching the water level drop as the plant drinks and learning to recognize healthy versus stressed roots before you invest in anything with moving parts. Once that first jar succeeds, moving up to a 5-gallon deep water culture bucket with a small air pump is a natural, inexpensive next step, and it's genuinely hard to spend more than $50 or $60 getting there. Local hardware stores carry nearly everything you need except the nutrient solution itself and the net cups, which are inexpensive and widely available online or through hydroponic supply shops, often shipping within a few days. A few beginner tips worth mentioning directly. Start with leafy greens and herbs rather than fruiting plants like tomatoes, since lettuce, basil, and similar crops are far more forgiving of minor mistakes in nutrient strength or pH than a plant trying to produce fruit. Keep a simple log of what you add and when, at least at first, since it's easy to lose track of when you last changed the nutrient solution or tested the pH. And don't be discouraged by an early failure. Nearly every hydroponic grower's first attempt teaches them something specific about their own setup, whether that's how much light their particular window actually gets, or how quickly their specific system's water evaporates in Arizona's dry air. I want to take a moment here to say plainly why any of this is worth the effort, beyond the novelty of it. Grocery prices have climbed a lot faster than most people's paychecks over the last several years. According to the U.S. Bureau of Labor Statistics, food at home prices are up somewhere between 25 and 30% since January 2020, depending on exactly how you measure it, with certain staples like ground beef and eggs climbing even more sharply than that in some years. At the same time, the CDC's own National Health Survey data shows only about 1 in 10 American adults actually eat the recommended amount of fruits or vegetables each day, roughly 12% meeting fruit recommendations and just 10% meeting vegetable recommendations. Cost is consistently cited as one of the biggest reasons why, especially for lower income households. That's exactly where knowing how to grow even a little of your own food starts to matter in a very practical way. It's not going to replace a grocery budget entirely, but a modestly kept home garden, hydroponic or otherwise, has been shown in university extension research to return several dollars of produce for every dollar spent on seeds and supplies. One peer-reviewed study of two home gardens right here in Tucson found a net return of around $8 of produce for every dollar spent on water. Growing your own lettuce, herbs, and vegetables also puts fresh produce within arm's reach at home, which makes it a lot easier to actually reach for a vegetable instead of something processed and shelf-stable, simply because it's sitting right there on your counter instead of requiring a special trip to afford and buy it. But I'd argue the value here goes beyond the dollars and even beyond the nutrition. There's something that happens when you grow even one plant yourself. You start paying attention to water in a completely different way, noticing exactly how much a single lettuce plant actually needs to survive. And that awareness tends to carry over to how you think about water and resources more broadly, especially living in a desert like this one. Growing your own food, even just one mason jar's worth, builds a kind of frugality, self-reliance, and quiet connection to the land around you that's genuinely hard to put a price on. And that's really at the heart of everything we've covered today. If you want to go further and pair your system with solar power from the start, look specifically for a small solar aerator kit marketed for ponds or hydroponics. They're inexpensive, require no wiring into your home's electrical system, and give you a genuine tiny taste of off-grid, self-sufficient growing right away. And if you want to see this at a larger, more serious scale, the University of Arizona's Controlled Environment Agriculture Center in Tucson continues to offer courses and public information on hydroponic growing methods, building directly on research that started in the state more than 50 years ago. The University of Arizona Cooperative Extension also maintains local offices across the state, including in Maricopa and Pima counties, offering free or low-cost home gardening guidance that can help troubleshoot problems specific to growing in our particular climate and water conditions, whether you're growing in soil, in a hydroponic system, or both. One last practical note. If you're starting with kids or grandkids, this is genuinely one of the more rewarding projects to do together.
precisely because the feedback loop is so fast. A soil garden can take a full season to show a child what growth looks like. A cracky jar on a windowsill shows visible root growth and a rising water line within days, and a harvestable plant within weeks. A concrete, hands-on science lesson about where food actually comes from, using nothing more than a mason jar and a sunny windowsill. Now, let's bring it all together. We started with a genuinely surprising piece of Arizona history, a University of Arizona research team growing vegetables in leached beach sand on

related method worth knowing about. We covered just how cheap and accessible this genuinely is, a real system for the cost of a nice dinner out, with ongoing costs of just a few dollars a month and components that keep paying for themselves across multiple growing seasons. And we closed with where this could go next, pairing a small hydroponic system with an inexpensive solar aerator to build something that uses almost no water, no soil, and no grid electricity at all, right here in one of the sunniest, driest places in the country. A genuine, buildable piece of resilience for any household or any community, willing to start with something as small as a single mason jar. This is a technology this desert helped invent, precisely because this desert needed it. It's still just as useful today, and now it's more accessible to try at home than it's ever been. Thank you for spending this time with us today. Take care of each other, and take care of this land. Thank you for tuning in to Umach Dagwe on the Otham Hudonyok Network, a show programmed and produced by the students and staff of Thon Otham Community College. Remember to tune in every Tuesday from 2 to 4 p.m. on the Otham

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5: T'kyosup, it's getting cold. 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
6: Tune in every day at 8 a.m., 12 p.m., and 4 p.m. for your Autumn Phrase of the Day. We respect that there are numerous different dialects on the Tono-Altum Nation. These expressions coincide with the speaker, therefore representing their dialect.
7: This is National Native News. I'm Jill Freitas. A new group of 34 experts is working on a report about the forced sterilization of indigenous women. As KUNM's Jeanette Didios reports, this comes after the passage of a Senate memorial in this year's New Mexico legislative session.
8: The memorial directs the state's Indian Affairs Department and New Mexico Commission on the Status of Women on how to lead a study with the goal of identifying all cases of forced sterilization in New Mexico. According to the memorial, between 25 and 50% of indigenous women of childbearing age were sterilized. Some of the highest concentrations of procedures were in the Indian Affairs Health Service regions of Albuquerque and the Southwest. State officials told members of the Legislative Interim Indian Affairs Committee last week that experts will gather survivor testimony, evaluate access to reproductive health care, and develop policy, education, and recommendations for reparations. Democratic State Representative Patricia Roybal Caballero from Albuquerque shared her own experience of being nearly sterilized against her will in 1975.
9: Had my husband not been there and asking the questions on a form that was being given to me with a checklist, and I being traumatized, I would have exited that very common post-miscarriage procedure fully sterilized at a very young age of 25.
8: Roybal Caballero said that the brave women who shared their stories is what encouraged her to share hers. And it's horrific that these practices are still occurring. Democratic State Representative Michelle Paulina Beta from Tohajili hopes the results will yield efforts to bring the topic of forced sterilization among Native Americans to school curriculums within the state.
10: I think that's an important thing that needs to be in our school curriculum. I, for one, did not learn that until I was in a Native American Studies higher education program, unfortunately.
8: The Indian Affairs Committee has until December 2027 to publish a report. For National Native News, I'm Jeanette Didios.
7: A monument honoring Alaska Native veterans was unveiled at the Alaska Native Heritage Center last month. Aliona Nadin of the Alaska Desk reports that the monument was shaped through months of meetings between the artist and a group of veterans.
11: The Alaska Native Heritage Center's garden was glowing with fall foliage as dozens of veterans gathered for the unveiling of a new monument, honoring their service and healing. Kelsey Wallace is the center's president and CEO.
12: This monument creates a permanent place here at the Heritage Center to recognize that service.
11: The monument depicts a large clinket dagger in a sheath covered with quilt-style Athabascan designs. Yeyet Sin Nicholas Galanin, a Tlingit and Unanga artist from Sitka, hand-carved the sculpture.
13: The intention of this work was to have this dagger in a sheath, so it's representing peace in that sense. Memory and resilience.
11: The day started with veterans posting the colors and lighting a seal oil lamp. Some reflected on their service and shared memories of friends and family who died in wars. Vietnam veteran Bill Smith is the chief of the Valdez Native tribe. Smith says coping with his experiences has been a slow and complicated process.
14: We'll never be cured, but we can always walk that healing journey.
11: Tlingit Elder George Bennett from Sitka also served in Vietnam. He spoke about the importance of healing through culture and remembering to treat your loved ones right.
14: Treat each other good. Always speak to one another. It's like medicine to your soul.
11: Organizers say a group of Alaska Native veterans met every month over the past year to discuss the monument and offer feedback to Kalanin. They say more monuments will be developed in the coming years and placed in the garden. In Anchorage, I am Alona Naiden.
7: And I'm Jill Freitas.
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It's a Drive Home Wider Mix show with your host B for this Tuesday. Today is the 6th, October 6th, 2026. And it's our Two Stepping Tuesday. So we just heard a couple jollies right there. Some Chio Combo. Also right there, some Pissima and Company. Let's see, what else did we hear? Native Thunder, Native Buds. And then some more jollies by the Gomez Band. Also the Tucson Fiddlers. To get our show started off for today, how is your day, Dragon? It's a Monday / Tuesday. Temperature outside right now is about 96 degrees, 98 for tomorrow. Looking on towards the weekend, there's about a 20% chance of rain, 20 to 40% chance of rain on Saturday night. And then also for Sunday, 40% chance of rain during the day and also into the night. So, maybe some rain this weekend and the beginning of next week. So, we shall see. Don't wash your car. Or maybe wash your car so it'll rain. I actually washed a car yesterday. It's been just dirty. It's supposed to be... color, is it charcoal? It's just brown. Oh yeah, so maybe since I washed the car, it'll rain this weekend. For now though, we're gonna get right back to some more tunes. We got some Gertie and the T.O. Boys, Autumn Nights on the way, but here on the Holding Young Network.

There you go, with some Valenzuela and Company right here on the Drive Home Show. Brothers Wyda. Brothers Wyda also back there. Some Two Steps. We heard the Pickup Kings. Also some Pure Natives. Autumn Nights. Also Gertie and the Teal Boys with the Wyda. Well, your Drive Home Show is about quarter till five. Quarter till five right now. And today we are celebrating National Taco Day. Pretty sure, or maybe sure. Maybe some of you celebrate tacos every Tuesday, Tacos Tuesday, but today is actually National Taco Day. So grab the ingredients, cook up some tacos, crunchy or soft. What do you choose? Today is also Noodle Day, so maybe that'll be along with the tacos for dinner. And then also coaches. Coaches, shout out to the coaches out there, past and present. Happy Coaches Day. Happy Coaches Day out there. Tomorrow, they're having the Protect Sacred Sites on the Tonawanda Nation. It says here, join us for a faith-based rally against the border wall. All faiths are welcome at this event in support of religious liberty. So Wednesday, October 7th, 3 p.m. to 5 p.m. out in Santa Vera Community Center. Address 2018 West Santa Vera Road. So that's going to be happening tomorrow afternoon, 3 o'clock, 5 p.m. Protect Sacred Sites on the Tonawanda Nation faith-based rally against the border wall. And so we're going to continue right along with some more jams here. Take us to the top of the hour. We got some Mariah's Beats. Also, some more Two Steps coming up right here on the Autumn Holding Network.

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